0: And the Aussies finished day two on a low, currently trailing 153 after the tourists made 6 for 351 by stumps. And overnight, Fremantle cemented itself as the AFL Minor Premiers with a 112-88 win over the Crows. Adelaide coach Matthew Nix reckons they went in to take it to them, and despite the loss, they still feel like they did.
1: When it's in the balance, we just made some crucial errors. Well, they turned out to be crucial moments in the game that, you know, and some of it executions. Just skill, but, you know, handballs, missed handballs. And we got punished, which the best teams in the competition do. They beat you in those moments.
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0: Sunny and a top of 23 degrees in Perth today. Tomorrow, more sunshine and some light winds. A touch warmer at 24 before showers kick in on Monday.
3: Lisa Shaw.
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2: Good morning, Ben.
3: Good morning, the great, late Anthony Bourdain, who was taken from us in 2018. Yeah. He took his own life after a long career as a chef, then a celebrity chef, then an author, and then, of course, a TV host, his sort of food-based travel shows. He was such
2: unique.
3: A legend because he had this way of talking about food and meeting people and talking about life.
4: The storytelling,
3: Was just absolutely amazing.
4: Yeah.
3: And he had this ability to really kind of get to the heart of the human condition in a way that I think all
4: and
3: of his viewers...
4: And he was flawed.
3: He was flawed, and he never shied away from that.
4: We loved him for that.
3: He was kind of this interesting balance of hubris, which I think a lot of great chefs have, but also that self-deprecation and insecurity and recognising that he had faults and he wasn't perfect. And he, in many ways, he was perfect for that. And we all saw a bit of ourselves in him, and we live vicariously through all of his travels.
2: Minus the cooking skills.
4: Yeah, I was going to say, I wish I saw a bit of myself when I'm in the kitchen. But anyway.
3: But he also found a way to bring food to the, you know, to down to the common level.
2: Yes.
3: It wasn't just about Michelin-starred food. It was also about, you know, a grilled cheese sandwich could be
4: and
3: amazing.
4: And he loved it. His passion for what he was, you know, trying in the different places.
2: He loved traveling and trying different things, and that had to be unique and had to be authentic.
3: And it had to be worthwhile. Worth your time, right?
4: Yeah.
3: So when he did, you know, when he did take his own life, I think a lot of his fans were just like gutted. They were
4: absolutely
3: gutted. It was hard to take because he loved life so much.
4: We were angry
3: at
4: him.
3: And so exactly. So that's why I think there's a lot of interest around this biopic, which stars Dominic Sessa, who people who saw The Holdovers will remember. He was the main kid in that sort of like coming
4: movie.
3: Of age movie, great movie. And he was amazing in that breakthrough role. So now he's taking a step up and playing Anthony Bourdain. And the film focuses on just one summer of Bourdain's life when he was a college kid. He dreamed of being an author, famous author. He didn't get this fellowship, and so he kind of ran away from home, chased this girl to Cape Cod, kind of like a holiday destination in America. And then when his kind of romantic hopes were dashed because she had this other boyfriend at the time, he's gone, how can I hang around in this holiday town? I'm just going to get a job as a dish pig at a fish and chips joint. And so it was in this one summer that he really kind of confirmed this love of food and this desire to be a chef, not because, you know, he really enjoyed the cooking so much, but because these other chefs around him just seemed so punk rock. He was like, oh my God. Like one of the other young chefs, you know, sort of took it upon himself to try and, you know, sort of woo every young lady that came into the restaurant, even hooked up with a bride at her wedding dinner at the restaurant. And this happened in real life to Anthony Bourdain. And in his book, Kitchen Confidential, he says, that was the moment where I thought, I need to become a chef. And the head chef of this restaurant was played by Antonio Banderas, who is kind of like the classic kind of tough but fair chef who he doesn't tolerate any incompetence in the kitchen. But you can tell he has a deep affection for young Tony as he goes by in this film, Tony. He's not a real character in real life. So it's kind of like a mix of a bunch of chefs that inspired a young Anthony Bourdain. And so the big question for me watching this movie is I tried to think, would Anthony Bourdain himself have liked it? And I think probably ultimately not. But that's only because, like, I think Anthony probably wouldn't have felt that he was worthy of a biopic in the first place. He would be like,
4: I'm
3: just dude who cooks food. Why would you try and distill my whole life into this one couple of months period? But I think if you take that out of it. Like, I think he genuinely would have been so impressed with Dominic Sessa's performance. Mm-hmm. He is so good as a young Anthony Bourdain. He's got that kind of punk rock vibe, also has those insecurities, the fake it till you make it vibe, which he does so well. Antonio Banderas is also great. For me, maybe a little bit too much like a Mr. Miyagi.
4: It's kind of
3: a bit like a paint the fence and wax on, wax off, if you know what I'm saying. And it's beautiful as well. I don't know if you saw the film BlackBerry, that film about the origin story of the BlackBerry device.
2: Yes, I did.
3: So same director.
4: Really?
3: Yeah, that's a really good film.
2: He
3: knows what he's doing. Maybe a bit of style over substance. And if this film was a recipe, I think the director maybe added a bit too much cheese.
4: All right.
3: Too much cheese.
4: How many Michelin stars are you giving?
3: Yeah. Mic drop. So three and a half. It definitely for the Anthony Bourdain fans, you got to watch it.
4: Plenty of those.
3: Yeah, Dominic Sessa, right. Superstar.
2: And a half Michelin stars. That's a good meal.
3: Go back for seconds.
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3: Too early? Too early for what?
4: It's too early for this.
5: Well, actually, I think it might actually be a too late for this.
6: Okay.
5: So I'm out the front of the building after the show just a couple of days ago.
6: Right.
5: People, the pandemic is over. It has finished.
6: Yeah.
5: I'm not saying that bugs don't linger in the air.
6: Yeah.
5: But the pandemic is finished. We all don't need to wear a face mask, especially when you're in the car by yourself. Car.
6: Doesn't matter.
5: Out front
6: though.
5: Of the. Well, come on. Seriously. I mean, I understand. Sometimes, you know, you go into the shopping centres and you'll see, elderly people and they'll have the. And I go, I totally get it. I totally get it. You don't want to be, amongst
6: because
5: all us, unwashed and getting all the bacterias and the viruses. I get that. That I understand. But.
6: Yeah.
5: And, you used to see it during, the time, the years, the troubles back in the early 2020s.
6: Absolutely.
5: But this person, had the full face mask on, the sunglasses, the hat, and, I wasn't sure whether they were trying to avoid catching something.
6: Maybe they just come from a heist.
5: Maybe they were in witness protection.
6: Maybe they're just done over the deli around the corner.
5: Or maybe it was Chip and Charlie, our producer, who was just... received another complaint call and didn't want to be seen walking into the building.
6: Maybe.
5: But, I haven't seen that for quite some time.
6: But
5: in the car by yourself. Do you remember the old movie, and you see clips of it sometimes, The Invisible Man, with the hat and the glasses.
6: It kind of looked like that.
5: They were in the car with the actual Invisible Man.
6: I think it's
5: who
6: in the car
5: unwrapped.
6: That bothers you the most. Being in the car. I never wore a mask in the car. Either.
5: No.
6: The mask sat in the console and you popped it on if you got it. I don't think I was with other people during COVID.
5: Oh, well, then you were just... you took the opportunity.
6: No, I didn't. Yeah, exactly. It's a pandemic,
5: Episode after episode after episode of Vanderpump Rules.
6: Yes, exactly right. Not in the car, but I haven't worn a mask for quite a while. I've still got a box of them in the cupboard at home.
5: You never know.
6: Because when we first started wearing them, it came in overnight, and I hadn't prepared. I didn't have any. So I had to use one of those ones that you use when you're painting from the hardware store.
5: She'd run out to Bunnings.
6: And I looked like a right Wally. Everyone else had these cool, fabric-made masks that they'd been whipping up or got from Etsy. And here I am with this... Woolworths.
5: We had to.
6: Horrible.
5: Because we had to wear them in here. And I remember you'd be in the studio and in the studio by yourself, because I used to be in the studio by myself then. And you wouldn't need to wear it, but it'd have to have it on the thing. And you'd walk out to go to the, get a cup of coffee or something, and you get halfway and you go, oh, no, good. And you run back in and, oh, my gosh, put the mask on. Oh, and then come out
6: we
5: there.
6: We really just
5: and
6: did go, what we were told.
5: And then you go out there and you go, what are you doing?
7: I'm getting a coffee.
6: What are you doing,
5: sounding
6: Darth Vader?
5: Sounding like Darth Vader. Anyway.
6: All right.
5: But in the car, by yourself, what are you going to catch off yourself?
6: Probably.
5: And it wasn't an Uber.
6: Oh, okay.
5: I could have maybe made an exception to it being an Uber and, people coming and going.
6: Oh, well,
5: anyway.
6: I'm glad you've got that off your chest.
5: People, it's over. It is over.
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3: I think you might get me in trouble here because I sort of told this story that, you know, the wake-up game in the morning sometimes when you're in bed and you sort of want to lean over and kiss your wife and then you think, you know, do I wake her up?
2: It's too early.
3: Can't
2: too cold.
3: And then, and then if you wake her up, you get, why'd you wake me up? And then later on, if you didn't wake her up, you get, you were awake and you didn't even check on me.
2: We were here when that text came through. Your face just completely changed. It's like, oh, my God, I can't
4: win. Are you suggesting you can't win?
3: I am suggesting that, and I'm thinking that, and the way I deal with that situation now is I just lie there and wait till her alarm goes off. And then I apologise.
4: Just for whatever might happen.
2: Exactly. That sounds like you're just living in fear.
3: Yeah. Oh, you need to be a mind reader. They reckon communication is the, you know, the key to a successful marriage. But apparently asking, what do you want me to do, is not part of it. You know, you can't just go, look, what do you want me to do? And you don't get things right often. That's the hard thing. Like folding the towels. How can you mess up folding the towels? Apparently I do. And then hanging the washing.
4: Yeah.
3: There's a way of hanging the washing.
4: There absolutely is.
2: Well, there is.
4: Yeah.
3: Is there?
4: Because you want to avoid ironing as much as you can. So
2: and there is a way to hang them so that they dry faster too.
3: Yeah, but where the pegs go, oh, you guys may not have pegs. I've still got pegs.
4: No, I've got
2: I've got pegs.
4: Even might have to match.
3: Even
4: yeah, I've got a little OCD thing going on there. Oh,
2: A bit.
4: Yeah.
3: Even stacking the dishwasher, it's got to be like Tetris.
2: Oh
4: it is. Oh, yeah, listen, absolutely.
2: I'm the one who's
4: very...
2: Yes.
4: Very definite ways of stacking the dishwasher. By the way, are you a, you know, cutlery ends facing up or down, like knives up or down? I'm down because I think that, you know, otherwise you're grabbing the sharp end when you're taking it out.
2: Oh, well, see, I have that top tray where you lay them down.
4: Oh, that's fancy.
2: And
4: well, we don't all have a top tray.
3: Oh, my God. You guys, well, you're serious. You're just winding me up.
2: Some of us are still
4: sticking them in the thing. Hold up.
2: But the idea is that you make sure all the knives are there, all the forks are there, so that when I, in the morning, you just grab them and, you know, none of this, I'll pick this one,
3: All I know is I've stopped trying to be.
2: Well, it's not to everybody.
3: This is incredible.
4: Apparently not. Then I don't know.
3: What have you guys got? You've got some sort of symptom. What is it? Some sort of, what would you call that?
2: Oh, that's an OCD thing.
4: OCD. Like my matching pegs. Otherwise, I get great anxiety and I will think about them out on the line until I go back and rearrange things so that there's two white ones, two pink ones.
3: This is incredible.
4: Two blue. I got that from my grandmother.
3: So now you know why I've gone from wanting to be husband of the year or partner of the year to
4: just surviving.
3: Don't make it worse. Just don't make it worse, Barra.
4: Well, you know what really gets me is your problem with the cushion on the bed. Now, you don't seem to understand the placement of cushions on the bed, but it's not, you don't have to understand it. You just have to put them back on the way they came off. That's all you need to do.
5: As soon as I go in there, I smash them on the floor.
4: Now, what kind of protest is that?
3: Now, Gary, are you going
2: to
3: can you tell Lisa the truth? Can you tell her? We think they're ridiculous, those.
4: I know you do.
3: Why do you have those? What are they for?
4: Because we like how they look. We like a smattering of cushions over the pillows. And by the way, while we're on the subject of this, there are two pillows on the bed, okay? And one of the pillowcases matches the, you know, the bedspread.
2: Yes.
4: That's not the one you put your head on. That is not the sleeping pillow. The one underneath is the sleeping pillow.
3: Is that right?
4: That is decoration.
3: Oh, my God. I didn't even know there were sleeping rules for pillows.
4: There, of course there are.
2: Oh, God,
3: this has gone way too far.
4: Well, see, now, here I am. I'm giving you a gift today. Now you know.
2: Okay, hang on.
3: You know what? Can you write down a few more?
2: Yep.
3: I'll hop at it. This might be the answer. Lisa's going to get me through.
2: Okay.
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0: 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We're back Monday, though, with Barra and the wash-up from the weekend sport.
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15: Look out for a broken down truck in Bateman, Quinana, Freeway North and at Leach Highway. The truck's off in the left emergency lane, but the left lane has been closed by incident response. People out of their vehicles there as well. Traffic is busy back to around South Street because of that. Freeway South are looking pretty good. And keep in mind, there are safety barrier installation works now. Mitchell Freeway in both directions between Hester Avenue and Ocean Reef Road. Ongoing until the middle of next year, expect intermittent lane closures at night. Enjoy some great August offers across a range of vehicles with Chery's August sale event until August 17. Yes, August, like now. Chery, for the road ahead. It's Christy with the latest Perth traffic on Gold 96 FM.
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16: Good morning, I'm Alana Riley. First overseas, Indonesia has been rattled by multiple earthquakes, the biggest of which measured a magnitude of 7.8. They struck near the Flores region this morning. Our local authorities assure there is no tsunami threat to Australia. In the US, Luigi Mangione has admitted in court to fatally shooting UnitedHealthcare boss Brian Thompson in New York in 2024, now due to be sentenced in December. The 28-year-old pleaded guilty guilty to federal charges of stalking, telling the court it was after suffering severe pain for years due to a broken back and navigating obstacles in the US health insurance system. Back home, federal police have allegedly found almost 300 kilos worth of cocaine hidden in a tractor being imported to Australia. Border Force say they found the drugs concealed in a shipping container arriving into Melbourne from Germany via Panama this week, now searching for those responsible. And a major search operation continues in New South Wales today, 4 days after 18-year-old Lily Hooper failed to return from a solo hike. The experienced bushwalker disappeared at Natai National Park on Wednesday. Authorities are hopeful she'll be found safe and sound.
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16: In sport, Aussie bowlers have a big task ahead of them to take down Bangladesh, who've returned to the field in the third day of the first test in Darwin. A short time ago, the tourists were leading Australia by 153 runs, with 4 wickets remaining. In the AFL, Fremantle has secured the minor premiership overnight, just the second time in the club's history. It's after the Dockers downed Adelaide 112-88 in Perth. Frio coach Justin Longmuir says they've set up their season.
13: It's a good achievement. Really proud of the players, of how they bounced back after last week. We've put ourselves in a good position.
16: This afternoon, round 23 continues when Richmond take on St Kilda at the MCG before North Melbourne take on the Cats at Marvel.
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16: Sunny and a top of 23 degrees in Perth today. Tomorrow, more sunshine and some light winds, a touch warmer at 24 before showers kick in on Monday.
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18: 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G'day, it's Huggy at Gold 96 FM. In the next 30 minutes, Pink is going to have a go at rugby league. If she's any good, she might end up with the Perth Bears next year. And we're 4 great songs away from a rock band who had a very successful power ballad. However, that song could have just been a soppy, ugly love song if it wasn't for some sudden inspiration.
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0: There's an old proverb that says, a good name is better than riches. 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

0: songs. Gold 96 FM with Paul Kelly's To Her Door, his impersonation of the Avon Lady. G'day, it's Huggy on your Saturday morning of what's going to be a nice and sunny couple of days, as opposed to last weekend, which Lisa and Russell grizzled about.
1: Yeah, Saturday was obviously just keeping warm.
2: Yeah.
1: Put the heater on for the first time in a long time.
2: The Bell Tower Times said it was the coldest day ever recorded on Earth.
1: Did you see their other later breaking story?
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0: 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Got the 10 o'clock update for you in a tick, including the wash-up from last night's Dockers game. We'll have a look at how the weekend weather is going to shape up. But in short, should be nice and sunny both today and tomorrow. Kick off next hour with a song that was recorded in a makeshift studio above a picture-framing shop in London. And the video of the song included a cow. And I'll tell you why after the news.
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15: There is a broken down truck in Bellevue Row Highway South at Clayton Street. It's off in the left emergency lane, so do be mindful on the approach. A little off Nona Cavish and West Swan Road and Reed Highway intersection as well. And Quinana Mitchell and Graham Farmer Freeway is looking very good. Keep in mind there are safety barrier installation works down Mitchell Freeway in both directions between Hester Avenue and Ocean Reef Road, with ongoing works until the middle of next year. Expect intermittent lane closures at night. 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
16: Hi there, I'm Alana Riley. Images have started to emerge, appearing to show multiple damaged buildings in Indonesia after the Flores region there was rocked by multiple offshore earthquakes, the biggest of which measured a magnitude of 7.8 this morning. Our local authorities assure there is no tsunami threat to Australia. Mourners in Alice Springs have gathered today for a funeral, remembering five-year-old girl Kumanjai Little Baby, almost 4 months after her alleged murder. Those attending the service were urged to wear pink, her favourite colour. To the US, Luigi Mangione has admitted in court to shooting UnitedHealthcare exec Brian Thompson in New York in 2024, pleading guilty to federal charges of stalking. The 28-year-old's lawyers will reportedly now seek to have separate state charges dismissed under double jeopardy rules. Still overseas, Donald Trump has remarked that he'll make the Strait of Hormuz a territory of the US after defeating Iran.
17: Pretty soon I'll be declaring the Hormuz Strait a territory of the United States.
16: The US president speaking at a political rally there, adding they don't want Iran to have a nuclear weapon. And in the entertainment world, the viral toy Squishmallows is set to be turned into a movie. Amazon MGM will reportedly develop the flick inspired by the plushies.
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16: In sport, the Aussies are staging a fight back as the third day of the Darwin Test continues against Bangladesh. Josh Hazlewood struck twice against the tourists in the first hour. A short time ago, Bangladesh were 8 for 380, leading the Aussies by 182 runs. In the AFL, Fremantle have secured their spot on top of the ladder with a 24-point win over the Adelaide Crows, clinching the minor premiership. And Collingwood legend Peter Dacos has opened up on a private health battle, revealing he's now in remission from a secret cancer diagnosis. The 64-year-old admits while it was deliberately kept quiet, it was hard not to talk to people about it or share the news.
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16: Sunny and a top of 23 degrees in Perth today. Tomorrow, more sunshine and some light winds, a touch warmer at 24 before showers kick in on Monday.
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0: In the next half an hour, Michael Jackson's going to beat it and even more beats from Dua Lipa and Elton John. G'day, it's Huggy on your Saturday morning, kicking off this hour with a song that was recorded in a makeshift studio above a picture framing shop in London. The song also included a cow in its video clip for no apparent reason. It was just there. Turned out that Dave Stewart of Eurythmics just wanted something surreal and unexpected, and it certainly was. So let's get moving into this hour with Eurythmics and Sweet Dreams on Gold 96 FM. Just great songs.

0: 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Not too far away till this week in music at 3 this afternoon with Jason Staveley. G'day, mate.
1: Hello, buddy. I got a classic album double from INXS to play a couple of tracks on this afternoon. Mm. Welcome to Wherever You Are. Not a huge album in the pantheon of INXS, but it was their first UK number one album. Made it to number two here in Australia, and we'll hear about some of the recording of that album. I've also got to catch up with Justin Curry from Delamitri.
0: I remember their hit Kiss This Thing Goodbye. I love that song.
1: Nothing Ever Matters, Roll With It. 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
1: 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This Week in Music from 3.
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0: 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Gold 96 FM with Craig Huggins on your Saturday morning. You might recall that this time last year, we gave you the chance to win either a fully installed reverse cycle air conditioning setup at your place, thanks to Ford and Doonan, or $20,000 cash. We couldn't believe how popular this was. And when we were throwing our ideas in the air as to what we'd do for you this time round, we thought, nothing beats that. It was such a great prize, and you've got the chance to win it again because Gold 96 FM's Keep Your Cool, thanks to Ford and Doonan, is back first thing Monday morning with Lisa and Russell and then right across the weekend. 11 o'clock update for you in a tick. We're going to kick off next hour with a song that kind of came about by accident when a couple of superstars were just jamming in the studio and went, hang on a sec, this sounds okay.
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19: There's a crash in Mouchay. Tonkin Highway northbound before Brand Highway is reduced to a single lane. Please keep right on the approach. There's debris all over the road. All emergency services are on site. Lots of people out of their cars. Traffic is slow on the approach. Also, breakdown in Welshpool Leach Highway northbound before Welshpool Road. It's off in the left emergency lane. Motorists out of their vehicle too. And a breakdown in Joondalup Mitchell Freeway south out of the entry from Burns Beach Road. It's in the left emergency lane and traffic is slow on the approach. The Day Zero sale is coming to Anytime Fitness August 19th only. 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It's Christy with the latest Perth traffic on Gold 96FM.
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20: I'm John Fabris. Indonesia's tsunami warning's been cancelled from a powerful quake and aftershock striking off its coast, killing at least two. Footage on the net shows a port terminal in the Flores region crumbling and dozens of terrified people Fires are tearing through parts of heat-ravaged Europe, including the West Midlands in the UK, involving destroyed homes and multiple hospitalisations. Mayor Richard Parker appearing on Good Morning Britain.
21: We will have to be naive about the changes that are taking place to our climate, to not to believe that these risks were increasingly significant.
20: And Donald Trump's suggested key oil transport route, the Strait of Hormuz, will be seized as US territory once the war on Iran's complete.
22: We have the blockade. No ships get through unless we want them to.
20: The president's delivered a speech in New York at a Make America Safe Again rally.
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24: An action-packed Super Saturday underway at the MCG with Richmond taking on St Kilda. A last check, it's the Saints up by 7 in the early exchanges. The Roos and Cats clash at Marvel. Brisbane and Gold Coast square off in Q Clash 32. Hawthorn tackles Collingwood tonight at the MCG. And it's the Power versus the D's in Adelaide. Fremantle has ticked off the minor premiership with a 112-88 win over the Crows last night at Optus. Midfielder Caleb Sarong's told Fox Footy they have bigger goals in front of them.
25: It is rare and you want to make the most of it, but yeah, we'll quickly move on. We're not here to just win the minor premiership. That's not what we set out to do at the start of the year, but it's nice getting a home final. First week of finals is what we need to do.
24: North Melbourne kicking off its AFLW premiership defence against Geelong at Marvel. Australia needs two more wickets to bat again against Bangladesh on day three of the top end test. A short time ago, the Aussies trailing the visitors by 219 runs. And Adam Scott tied 14th after round two of PGA St. Jude Championship at 4 under. That's sport. I'm Harrison Preve.
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20: Sunny here in Perth today with light winds and a high of 23. Overnight, a low of 9. Then sunny again tomorrow. Winds to 25 k's and a high of 24.
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0: Morning Perth, it's Huggy for your Saturday. I'm going to test your memory here, see if the grey matter is working for the weekend yet. Straight after Hunters and Collectors, I've got a song from the early 90s followed by a song from the late 80s. Now, both of them end with whistling. Before we get there, see if you can figure out in your mind what they're going to be. We're going to kick off this hour, though, with an accidental hit. Tom Petty and the lead singer of ELO, Jeff Lynne, were hanging out together at Tom's garage doing a little bit of a jam session. And they suddenly realised, hang on, this impromptu music that we're playing isn't too bad. And they knew that they were instantly sitting on a hit with Free Fallin' on Gold 96 FM. Just great songs.

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0: 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And Russell thinks there's a few folks around Perth who have also given up.
1: People, the pandemic is over. 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
2: Yeah.
1: We all don't need to wear a face mask, especially when you're in the car by yourself.
2: When we first started wearing them, you know, that when that sort of it came in overnight, yes. And I hadn't prepared. I didn't have any. So I had to use a one of those ones that you use when you're painting from the hardware store.
1: She'd run out to Bunnings.
2: And I looked like a right Wally. Everyone else had these cool, you know, fabric-made masks that they'd been whipping up or got from Etsy. And here I am with this.
0: You know, for the first week, I was using my Survivor Buff to keep the bugs out. A lot of people don't realise that in the Asian countries, they don't wear the face masks to stop the bugs coming in. It's usually people that have got a cold or whatever trying to stop giving it to other people. Lisa and Russell back on Monday morning with some exciting news on how to keep you cool.
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17: Still a bit happening with a crash in Mishay, Tonkin Highway northbound for Brand Highway. It's reduced to a single lane by incident response. Be mindful on the approach. An earlier crash in the city on the freeway southbound on the Narrows Bridge has cleared, but still delays there. So freeway south, that's on Burns Beach Road, heavy Vincent Street to the Narrows Bridge and Villiers Drive. Kwinana Freeway northbound Villiers Thomas Road through to Rolly Road. A few delays in Balcatta, Reed Highway westbound at Evrendale Road. More power, less emissions. 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It's Christy with the latest Perth traffic on Gold 96FM.
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19: I'm John Fabris. A large quake struck Indonesia in the same Flores region, which was hit in 1992, causing a tsunami that killed 2,500 back then. The tsunami warning this time's now lifted. Seismologist Jonathan Griffin telling the ABC more shakes are likely.
20: We'd certainly expect for an earthquake of this magnitude, we'll get aftershocks continuing for quite some time, days and weeks even.
19: A 43-year-old woman from South Launceston in Tasmania has been charged. Inspector Alina Crack alleging the accused sent poisoned drinks to her male ex-partner.
21: The woman has purchased the coffees herself and then has gained an Airtasker from the Airtasker app to deliver the coffees on her behalf.
19: The delivery people are not suspected. And an 18-year-old worker on a building reno site in Belgium has found gold coins and bars worth $15 million, telling the BBC they were hidden in the walls of an old cellar.
22: First I thought, those are just a few euro coins in a row. And then you look further. And then it turns out that it's actually an enormous amount of money lying there.
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24: Into the third quarter of Marvel, at last check, St Kilda leading Richmond by 25 points. North Melbourne preparing to host Geelong at Marvel. Roos coach Alistair Clarkson unsure what mindset the Cats will bring amid another week of intense scrutiny over that secret concussion contract.
25: Does it distract them what's going on within the footy club, or does it actually galvanise them? I've seen it work both ways. So we can't control what happens inside the walls of the Geelong footy club, but what we can control is how we approach this game, and we've got to bring a similar approach to what we brought against the Western Bulldogs.
24: In the AFLW, North Melbourne leads Geelong by 10 points approaching halftime, and Josh Hazlewood has bagged his sixth wicket to dismiss Bangladesh for 426 in the top end test.
26: That puts a stop to it all. Finally, Australia brings the Bangladeshi innings to a close. It's taken 138 overs. Hazlewood takes six.
24: Action thanks to seven. The Aussies return to the crease facing a 228-run first innings deficit. That's sport. I'm Harrison Freve.
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19: Sunny here in Perth today with light winds and a high of 23. Overnight, a low of 9. Then sunny again tomorrow, winds to 25 k's and a high of 24.
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29: So nice to have the sunshine this weekend in Perth. Hey, it's Kendall. And just for it not to be 16 or 17 degrees across the day, it's a big tick. There's a song that came out in 1982 where it was all about the hot weather. The performer sitting there, smouldering look, shirt off, and next to him a thermometer with the title of the song next to it. You'll hear that in 9 minutes' time. Just Great Songs is what we do on Gold 96 FM.

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0: This Week in Music starts from 3 o'clock on Gold 96 FM. If looks could kill, they probably will. In games without frontiers, war without tears. Ooh, I haven't heard this one from Peter Gabriel for quite some time. Looking forward to having Jason play it in full, because he decided, given that Peter left Genesis this week in 1975, it would make him the feature artist. Now, cast your mind back to the year 2000. What was charting this week? I know that's quite an ask. The Aussie Top 5 recap will refresh your memory. Jason's going to chat with Jason Currie, who's in Scotland at the moment, Delamitri, doing their tour next year. We've got the Astor Theatre gig. There's a reason for every song played on This Week in Music, and it is from 3 o'clock this afternoon and then tomorrow morning from 9 as well.
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0: How is your Saturday afternoon going? I'm hoping that you are relaxing, but I know weekends are just so chaotic. I don't even want to go home to the mess at our house. The cleaning has just been put off and put off to that point. Yeah. I'll just keep playing the music here and ignore that for now. Just Great Songs is what we do on Gold 96 FM. And the lyrics, if I could turn the page in time, then I'd rearrange just a day or two. That is still applicable after all these years. And the very band that had those lyrics on the way within minutes.
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1: I shouldn't have to come up with the ideas.
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2: Actually, that's a good idea. Large body.
1: Is that all you've written down, is large body?
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1: Large body. 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
0: It was my brother's 40th birthday on Wednesday. And for Billy Joel, it was the 11th birthday of his middle daughter, Della Rose. Put a lovely photo up on his social media pages. He also shared the fact that it's been the 43rd anniversary of his 9th album, An Innocent Man, which had 7 singles from it, like the title track, The Longest Time, Tell Her About It, Uptown Girl. One of those you will hear after Fleetwood Mac. 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

0: 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And Lisa and Russell from Gold 96 FM caught up with a current affair host, Ellie Langdon. She's up for a Gold Logie. And Lisa had this question.
1: If we see you up on stage on Sunday night accepting the Gold Logie, have you planned the speech or are you sticking with your own advice, which is keep it short and don't get drunk?
2: I mean, really, if more people kept followed that advice,
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0: And considering the Gold Logie is the last award of the night. 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Barra will be in Monday, as always, to chat sport. And Lisa and Russell will reveal what the next big competition on the station is.
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It's Gold 96 FM with Kendall this afternoon. There's been quite a few memes made from this line. That's me in the corner. You'll hear REM after 2 o'clock, as well as

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0: Are you someone who, before you go to dinner or lunch, you know what you're going to have? We had a team get together on Wednesday, went to a pub we've been to many, many times. I was going to get the same thing. It wasn't on the menu. And then my workmate had said, I really just want a roast lunch dinner. That wasn't an option either. Well, there's a rocker who has shared with fans this week that his job is crunchy potatoes and gravy. My top three winter meal choices, especially on a freezing, windy day. And he's got a big smile on his face. I do like how he shares that kind of stuff with fans. And you can hear his musical talents in 8 minutes. 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

0: 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Men at Work, Birds of Tokyo, Eskimo Joe, Boom Crash Opera, just some of the other artists performing. It's not going to take you long to win a double pass, so jump onto our website. 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

0: handing over the studio to Jason Staveley for This Week in Music, next on Gold 96 FM. I do like the fact he picked Peter Gabriel as the feature artist this week, because it was back in 1975. He went off from Genesis to do his own thing, so we'll get to dig into his solo collection. The Aussie Top 5 recap, going back to this week in the year 2000. Yes, 26 years ago. Let's not even talk about that, but it'll be fun to hear what was charting. And Justin Currie from Delametri is in Scotland at the moment. He's going to chat with Jason Staveley about the upcoming tour. From 3 o'clock, within minutes, it's on. And also tomorrow morning from 9. You enjoy the rest of your weekend. And this is starting Monday.
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21: 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Peter Gabriel quit Genesis this week in 1975. So Peter is our feature artist this weekend. The Aussie Top 5 is coming up from August 14, 2000. The classic album double is In Excess, Welcome to Wherever You Are. Not one of their huge albums, but it was their first British number one album this week in 1992. We spent some time talking with Justin Curry, the lead singer from Delamitri. They're touring in February, March of next year. And let's start with a trio of birthdays. Well, it's actually a quattro of birthdays, as both John and Tim Farris for In Excess were born this week. Here's Original Sin this week in music on Gold 96 FM.
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0: It's This Week in Music at Gold 96 FM. There's a trio of birthdays to start the show with Kevin Cadigan from Third Eye Blind, Animatronic of the Scissor Sisters, and both John and Tim Farris from In Excess celebrating this week.
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0: That's Peter Gabriel, who announced he was leaving Genesis this week in 1975. He'll explain the band mechanics, well, some of them, that led to that departure a little later on. Of course, he launched a brilliant solo career.
9: You don't know how some of the songs are going to hit people, and a number of people, including actually a well-known musician and a comedian, in fact, has said that they were contemplating suicide and didn't because they had Don't Give Up as a song. And you think, wow. You suddenly realise that it's like a toolbox full of emotional tools when you put out music and you put some real feeling in it. And so I'm a bit more conscious of that. And grief, I think, is still something that hasn't really got a... I mean, there are some songs that deal with it, but maybe not enough. So that was one where I actually sort of thought of what I was trying to do, but I think it would be good for other artists too to think sometimes of how the stuff might get used, as well as just wanting to get their own things out.
0: From his amazing So album 40 years ago, here's Don't Give Up with Kate Bush, Peter Gabriel, our feature artist on This Week in Music. In this

0: It's This Week in Music. Peter Gabriel is our feature artist this weekend. The haunting Don't Give Up with Kate Bush. And it's Jason Staveley here. Defining moment for Police fans in just a couple of minutes. They went from 4-3. Stuart Copeland explains what went on there. And before the end of the hour, Scottish band Delamitri, who are touring in February and March next year with tickets on sale at destroyalllines.com, will catch up with the band's lead singer, Justin Curry.
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15: Yeah, so this week in 1977, Henry Padovani, a guitarist within The Police, quit the band, leaving them as a trio. The rest, they say, is history. Here's Stuart Copeland explaining Henry's departure.
16: Quite ruthless, but it was a difficult decision because he was our friend. I mean, he was the life of the party. He was the only member of the band that anybody in London liked. All the critics, you know, they spotted Sting and I as being carpetbaggers, but Henry was actually the real thing. In his dark glasses and his Corsican charisma. He was really charismatic, but he only knew four chords at the time. He's actually become quite a good guitarist, but at that time, he was very limited in his vocabulary. So we had to play within the confines of his four chords. And Sting actually did start trying to write songs there. And I think it was actually very useful, ultimately, because it taught him how to distill his ideas into a much simpler form. I mean, previously he'd been writing, you know, jazz compositions, which are way too complex. So the punk form and Henry's limitations kind of distilled his musicality. And he said when he was writing songs, the first ones that he produced were not Message in a Bottle. I mean, they're still pretty good, better than my songs, that's for sure. But they weren't the big hits that you're all familiar with yet.
15: Henry Padovani's departure from The Police this week in 1977. A great defining moment this week in music. Just

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0: This week in music, there's another name for our birthday list, which we'll run through in a little over 2 hours. Vanessa Carlton. That's 1,000 miles. You've got Jason Staveley here. Our Aussie Top 5 recap next hour is from August 14, 2000. Between now and then, we'll talk with Justin Curry from Delamitri and acknowledge a couple of things that happened this weekend in 1977.
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0: 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This week in 1985, Bryan Adams had his very first American number one hit album on his hands. The record, of course, was Reckless, and from it, Run to You.
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0: Scottish band Delamitri are touring again in February and March. I caught up with Justin Curry the other week to talk about the tour. They were here, I think, 2023. He's happy to be coming back.
4: Well, I mean, Jason, it's not much of satisfaction that I'm constantly bemused, surprised and over the moon that anybody comes along to our gigs at this stage. So, yes, it's always a revelation that anybody's there.
0: Can you take us back to early 80s Glasgow when you were putting the band together? Was there, aside from a couple of mates playing together and enjoying music, was there a grand plan for what you were embarking on?
4: Yes and no. It was sort of punk rock that got me into music when I was at school. And when I left school, I wanted to sign on the Dole and like practice as much as possible. And I think our aim then was maybe to get like an independent single released or something, and maybe do a few gigs outside of Glasgow. And that all happened just reasonably quickly. So after about 3 years of being together, we sort of achieved all that, and that was great. But then we got offered a major record deal, which we didn't expect at all. And we didn't actually understand that in those days, major record companies would give you an advance, which would allow you to leave your jobs. And that was a brilliant thing. I didn't have to have a boss, you know. I didn't have to work in restaurant kitchens for a couple of years.
0: Waking Hours was the first introduction to Delamitri in Australia, and that was a big success and first single into the top 30.
4: Yeah.
0: Do you remember those telephone calls to say that you've become a hit in far-flung lands like Australia?
4: I do. It was quite odd because we got stuck in America opening for an act called Melissa Etheridge in kind of half-empty sheds, these kind of indoor, half-indoor, half-outdoor venues. And that tour was misery. And we were stuck for months and months and months. And all the time that was going on, we'd come back from the gig to the hotel and end up doing like 4 hours of phoners to people in Australia. And so then we were sort of gradually becoming aware, oh, actually, Nothing Will Answer might be a bit of a hit in Australia. And that was something to aim for, because by this time we were really fed up with the States. I mean, we love America, but we were on the wrong tour and doing the wrong sort of venues for us. So we was down in Australia at the end of that, and the really weird thing was the album had been TV advertised, so everybody recognised us, which, even though we'd had a few hits in the UK, we'd never really experienced this before at all. So, you know, like, policemen were recognising us, and like older, you know, women who were out shopping were recognising us. So that was bonkers. That was really bonkers. It was like suddenly being famous overnight, you know. But the great thing was it was Australia, so everybody was very down to earth. Nobody had any attitude about it. It was just, oh, you know, I know who you are, you know. Whereas in America, people can be a bit weird about recognising you. So that was a real breath of fresh air going down there actually in the autumn of, our awesome 1990, your spring.
0: And they'll be here in February and March. 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Here's a song you'll recognise. Kiss This Thing Goodbye. It's Delamitri on This Week in Music.

0: This week in music, with a reason for every song we play, there's Ray Parker Jr., number one in America this week in 1984. Stayed on top of the charts for a three-week run with Ghostbusters. It's Jason Staveley here. There's another track from our feature artist Peter Gabriel coming up in the next 10 minutes or so. Aussie Top 5 next hour takes us back to August 14, 2000, and we'll add more names to the birthday list, including Madonna.
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0: The Aussie Top 5 recap from August 14, 2000, a little later this hour. Another track on the way too from our feature artist Peter Gabriel, and I promised we'd highlight a couple of things that happened on August 16, 1977. That date is familiar, no doubt, to Elvis fans, because that's when the King carked it. But it's also the day that Mental as Anything played their very first gig in Sydney.
2: We just got together to play a few art school parties. That was our ambition when we started doing, because we were an art school band. We were all at art school. We certainly didn't expect to become part of the Australian popular culture.
0: At what point did you realise that you were becoming a part of our popular culture? When did it get serious? How long in?
2: It was probably about 3 years before we had a hit single and started touring nationally, and also getting outside of the inner city and playing in the suburbs.
0: That's Reg Mombassa from Mental as Anything, also celebrating his birthday this week, and his Spirit Got Lost. It's the Mentals on This Week in Music at Gold 96 FM.

0: 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It's This Week in Music. There's a couple of things that happened. August 16, 1977, The King passed away, of course, and Mental as Anything played their very first gig over in Sydney.
1: Hi, this is John Fun.
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0: Feature artist. Yeah, it's Peter Gabriel, who announced he was leaving Genesis this week in 1975. Here he is talking about the film clip, the multi-award-winning film clip to Sledgehammer.
7: I sat down with the director, Steve Johnson, and I think the most notable scene was the dancing chickens. It's his conception, but we were bouncing ideas at each other, and we worked with some incredible animators, sort of three or four different sets, all of whom were contributing a lot of ideas, so a large team of people.
4: Do you enjoy working in the visual arts as well as in the sound side?
7: Yeah, for me it's a great pleasure. I had a place at film school at one point before I thought I could make my living making noises, and that's still something which I'm very interested in, and so videos gives us a chance to get involved in that, and I'd like to learn a lot more.
0: I tell you what, it won 9 MTV Video Music Awards back in the day, as well as the Best Video at the 1987 Brit Awards. Such a great clip. Such an incredible song. Peter Gabriel is our feature artist. It's This Week in Music.

0: This Week in Music's on. Bernard Fanning is on our birthday list. We get to that in the next 90 minutes or so. Still to come this hour, the Aussie Top 5 recap from August 14, 2000. And 35 years ago, this week, one of Britain's biggest rock exports did their very first gig. The band, well known for containing two brothers, although when they first started, only one of them was in the band. I'll tell you which one and who the band is in the next 30 minutes or so.
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0: This Week in Music's on. Charlie Sexton had a great solo career in the 80s and then towards the back end of the 90s started playing as a part of Bob Dylan's band. That's Beat So Lonely, alongside Dancing Queen from ABBA, released this week 50 years ago. First single to come from their Arrival album. Such a good record. You got Jason Staveley here. The Aussie Top 5 recap is coming up in just a couple of minutes. Before we get to that, we'll blow out some birthday candles for an absolute pop icon.
1: The first single I ever bought with my own money. I went into Woolworths in Paisley and I bought Like a Virgin by Madonna. So that would have been 1984, I think we're talking. I got fairly obsessed by Madonna for a while. I had a lot of posters on my wall. It was a time in my life, you know. I was, it was an awakening. It was a musical awakening and it was an awakening in other directions too. So Like a Virgin was the very first single I ever bought. I don't know that. Is it my favourite Madonna song? Probably not. But it's probably the one that means the most to me because it was the first single I bought, but it was not the last. I had a very quickly was scrimping on my lunch money so that I could go to Woolworths and buy more records. And a collection grew from there. So I owe Madonna a certain debt, I think.
0: It's David Tennant. Great actor and unabashed Madonna fan. The song that Madonna had at number one in America 40 years ago this week plays next.
2: 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The woman who changed rock and roll forever. The Queen of Leather. 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
1: I have to tell you, I wasn't being too intellectual about it. 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I wanted to be somebody, and I wanted to be a rebel. And I wanted to somehow make that translate into my music.
0: And Papa Don't Preach was number one in America 40 years ago.
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1 song in Australia on the 14th of August 2000 was from Anastasia. 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

0: This week in music, there's My Sharona from The Knack, a song that received a gold certification this week, selling more than a million copies in the summer of 1979, the northern summer of 1979. You've got Jason Staveley here. Which band did their very first gig this week in 1991? Known now to have a couple of brothers in the lineup, but only one of them when they debuted? We'll find out who they are in a couple of minutes. There's two songs from Welcome to Wherever You Are from In Excess on the way. It's our classic album double. And we're on through everybody on our birthday list next hour.
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0: We'll run through everybody on the birthday list before the end of this hour. We've also got two songs, as promised, from Welcome to Wherever You Are from INXS. It was their first UK number one album, and it's our classic album double this week. Here's that band that did their very first gig this week in 1991, playing in Manchester. Interestingly, Noel Gallagher wasn't in the band at the time. He did see the show and thought, gee whiz, I'd like a piece of that action. Liam Gallagher was the lead in Oasis this week in 1991.
23: I was more into playing football on the park, being a little dickhead, letting people's ties down, knocking on doors, running away, and just being a little shit.
24: I got into music when I was about 18. I know there's a lot of people that get in it when they're two and that, but I was a late comer.
0: Cheers to Oasis, first gig this week in 1991. This is Don't Look Back in Anger on This Week in Music. 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
6: 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Feature artist.
0: It's Peter Gabriel, who this week in 1979 announced his decision to leave Genesis. Here he is explaining why.
7: Well, it was a so stupid time from a so career or financial point of view, because we'd had big debts and we were just sort of clearing our debts and about to make money. And so I'd go and leave. It felt claustrophobic and it didn't feel right, and I wanted to do other things. And the band weren't going to make any time for me to do any outside projects. And I think the final nail in the coffin was my daughter was born, and they didn't think she was going to survive, and we had 2 weeks of hell and premature ward, and there was very little sort of tolerance and understanding from the band, and that was obviously more important to me than finishing the album, which was also going on at the time. I did feel guilty that I was sort of scuppering the band's chances, or that's what they felt. I actually felt that as a group of songwriters, they would do fine after I left, which they actually did much better after I left.
0: Isn't it always the way? Peter Gabriel's career has been sensational. There's a new album to come by the end of the year, we're promised. Here's some early stuff. Games Without Frontiers. Peter Gabriel, our feature artist on This Week in Music.

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0: This Week in Music, we had Mark Knopfler from Dire Straits to the birthday list. We'll run through that in the next 20 minutes. Between now and then, a couple of tracks to come from Welcome to Wherever You Are from INXS. It was their first British number one album, peaked at number two here in Australia, and it's our classic album double this weekend.
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0: Classic album double this week is Welcome to Wherever You Are from INXS. The album hit number one in Britain this week in 1992, giving them their first British number one album. It made it to number two here in Australia and features some great songs. We'll play a couple for you in just a moment. One of those was Baby Don't Cry. He's Andrew Farris and Michael Hutchins.
4: Baby Don't Cry had a sort of strange birth because we went through a lot on it, and Andrew was always running around going, "We've got to have an orchestra. We've got to have this big orchestra." And we're going, "What?" You know, and so it sounded, okay, let's do it.
5: I worked with an arranger called Mick Kenny, who's done a lot of jazz work in Australia. We've used string sections before, you know, where you think, oh, yes, let's have some classical music on our record, you know, and it's always been a little bit, not really, but a little bit sort of, and I notice that rock bands tend to do it a bit, it's a little bit token almost, you know, they just add this string section on. What we really wanted to take from an orchestra is the 40s, not big band jazz so much, but the sounds within that, the complexity of an orchestra, not just the strings. Mm. There's all sorts of sounds. I mean, there's harps, you know, and it all...
6: Glockenspiels.
5: There's all sorts of things that all blend together to create this sound. And it's very exciting as well, I think, because we wanted to do it live. And that's the big difference, is a lot of people record the track and they go, let's put something on top of it. So they go out.
4: Did it all at the same time.
5: It was all done live.
4: Well, we had two studios linked up, and we had, there was no room for obviously the band in the control room. So half the band was, in the studio. So half the band's in the control room. The drums were out in the bathroom, and I was singing underneath the couch or something. Yeah. And we had about 20 friends in there. And
5: everyone's still going, well, we're waiting. Yeah. You know.
4: And it worked, you know.
0: Yeah, I mentioned it was INXS's first British number one album. That is true. They debuted

debuted at number one on the British charts with this record. The first time an Aussie act had done that since 1980, when Back in Black from AC/DC debuted at number one. They're in great company. Here's Baby Don't Cry, first of our two songs from the classic album Double on This Week in Music.

0: Just great songs at Gold 96 FM. Couple of tunes there from Welcome to Wherever You Are from INXS, our classic album double with Taste It and Baby Don't Cry. It's Jason Staveley hearing from Ed Sheeran before the end of the show and running through everybody on our birthday list next.
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5: Hi, I'm Hannah Davies. North Melbourne has opened its AFLW Premiership defence with a thumping 127 win over Geelong at Marvel Stadium. The Titans have chalked a 26-10 win over the Dragons to cement their spot in the NRLW top four. Talia Gibson has won her opening match at the Cincinnati Masters in three sets, setting up a showdown with world number one Aryna Sabalenka. Aussie Grace Kim is tied fifth at 9-under, heading into the third round of LPGA's Portland Classic. And the Hockey Roos face Japan in their opening game at the World Cup.
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0: Birthday wishes this week to Jethro Tull's lead singer Ian Anderson. John and Tim Farris from In Excess. Joe Jackson. Is she really going out with him? Charlie Sexton is on the list. Happy birthday to Mark Knopfler from Dire Straits. Roy Hay from Culture Club. So Mix-a-Lot. Fergal Sharkey. James Morrison has been celebrating his birthday. Animatronic from Scissor Sisters. Third Eye Blind's Kevin Cadogan. Happy birthday, Madonna. Vanessa Carlton. Reg Rombassa from Mental as Anything. Bernard Fanning. And Jerry Spicer, the drummer with Men at Work, is also on the list. It's Who Can It Be Now on This Week in Music.

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0: 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This week in music comes to a close with Ed Sheeran, who 10 years ago was being sued over claims that his track Thinking Out Loud was actually a rip-off of a Marvin Gaye song. He ended up winning the court case over a chord progression.
1: So my one is, when your legs don't work like they used to before. And then there's, have I told you lately that I loved you? And then, people get ready, there's a train coming. What was the, looks like we made it, look how far we've come, my baby. And oh, she breaks just like a woman. I mean, there was 101 songs. What I was saying is, like, yes, it's a chord sequence that you hear on successful songs, but if you say that a song in 1973 owns this, then what about all the songs that came before? We found songs like from like the 1700s that had similar melodic stuff. And then there was like huge songs in the 50s and huge songs in the 60s. And it's just, no one's saying that songs shouldn't be copyrighted, but you just can't copyright a chord sequence. You just can't.
0: Now, coming up next weekend, George Michael is our feature artist. Classic album Double is Bon Jovi's third. Slippery When Wet, which was released 40 years ago this week. We're going to chat with Susie Quattro, who's touring again. And the Aussie Top 5 is from August 22nd, 1983. That's all next weekend. Enjoy what's left of this one, and thanks for listening.
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2: If I go and scan my ticket after the draw has been done and it says, sorry, not a winner, I will actually go around to another kiosk and just scan it again.
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2: 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You know, scanners can go wrong. 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
3: Mine's online, but if I've got a paper ticket, yeah. 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
2: Victorian authorities are planning to round up 5,000 little penguins over several weeks to vaccinate them against what?
3: Bird flu?
2: It is bird flu. Thousands of little penguins from Phillip Island will be herded into a pen. They're going to get a vaccine against bird flu. Yeah. Victorian authorities have said this will be the largest vaccination of wild birds globally. Unbelievable.
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1: I remember going to pick up my daughters once, and they obviously hadn't seen me do this for a couple of weeks. 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Took a wild swing on both. 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
16: Good morning. Taking a first check of the roads for this Sunday. An earlier overnight breakdown has cleared in South Perth. Kwinana Freeway southbound before South Terrace. The left emergency lane is now cleared. Also, a crash has come and gone too through Darlington overnight. Great Eastern Highway westbound after Darlington Road. Traffic is flowing. It's also looking good on the Mitchell and Kwinana Freeway
1: delays elsewhere, Graham Farmer Freeway and through the North Bridge Tunnel. Platefull Perth is here only till the end of August. Hurry and book one of 90 unique feasts, sips or stays across the city now at platefullperth.com.au. It's Dylan with the latest Perth traffic on Gold 96 FM.
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12: Good morning, Alana McIntyre here with the latest. A second powerful earthquake has rocked Indonesia in 24 hours, this time in Sumatra. Thankfully, so far no injuries have been reported. At least 47 people have been killed by the 7.7 magnitude quake that struck eastern Indonesia early Saturday morning around Flores Island. The death toll is expected to rise with major roads still cut off and a number of people potentially trapped. A hurricane is expected to hit Hawaii's Big Island for the first time in more than 150 years. Wind speeds are set to reach 140 k's an hour thanks to Hurricane Lala. Hawaii Governor Josh Green has told people to stay home as the storm approaches.
20: This is an enormous storm. We have not had a hurricane make landfall in quite some time, so none of us really have experienced this.
12: New South Wales is rolling out a gun buyback scheme following the Bondi Beach terror attack. Shooters are going to be compensated up to $10,000 per firearm from November. A little penguin has been found dead with the H5 bird flu on Phillip Island. Many farmers across Victoria have welcomed all the recent rain, hoping it'll set up a bumper crop. And the Logies get underway this evening in Sydney.
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12: In AFL, Melbourne's Jacob Van Ruin set to face MRO scrutiny after collecting Alir, ending his 200th game with a nasty knock. Port coach Josh Carr says the power star is going to be all right.
22: He's okay. He's okay. Obviously, he's a little bit flat and a bit quiet, but you know, Alir's Alir. He'll find a way to get himself up.
12: And the Demons have kept their top four chances alive after the 76-point win over the Power. The Hawks and the Pies have played out a second draw in the same season. Hawthorn's Dylan Moore's kick falling short after the siren. The Lions had a 42-point win over the Suns at the Gabba. Geelong beat North Melbourne.
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12: Nice and sunny today. A little windy though. We're heading for a top of 24 degrees. Wet conditions tomorrow. 21 the top and the chance of a thunderstorm as well.
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0: on Gold 96 FM, we're celebrating Global In Excess Day. It was 49 years ago today that In Excess played their first live gig at a venue in Sydney's Northern Beaches under their original name of the Farris Brothers. In an uncanny coincidence, August 16, 1977 was also the date that Elvis Presley passed away. Sometimes in a band's career, there's a song that takes on a life of its own, living inside and then outside of the band. For In Excess, that song is undoubtedly Never Tear Us Apart, which first appeared on their Kick album back in 1987. The song began its life as a bluesy piano demo while the band was on the road in America. As co-songwriter and In Excess keyboardist Andrew Farris remembers,
1: for some reason, we were at an A&I guy's house. His name was really Jimi Hendrix, and everybody was playing tennis, right? And I remember I'd been working on the music for Never Tear Us Apart. So here I'm playing the Never Tear Us Apart in Jimi Hendrix's house where everyone's playing tennis. Anyway, so, and I remember Michael walking over and going, "What is that?" I said, "I think that is something important." And he goes, "I agree, and I think we need to finish that."
0: After hearing what Andrew was playing on the piano, Michael Hutchins went away and wrote the melody and lyrics of Never Tear Us Apart, which in his own words were inspired by an Australian girl named Michelle, who was a forever love, even though they didn't stay together. When it came time to record Never Tear Us Apart with the band's producer Chris Thomas in the studio, it first of all sounded like this. It's now known as the soul version on the Kick 25 Super Deluxe Edition.
2: Don't ask me what you know is true.
1: Well, it's a whole different version. I was sifting through some of our outtakes from the Kick sessions and I came across it. And I immediately recognised that it was something interesting in about it. I think John would probably know.
3: I can tell you what it is.
1: Mm.
3: The reason that song's interesting is because that's the drum take.
4: Really?
3: That's how we recorded it.
5: Right. And then we went and put everything, put the,
3: yep,
5: the strings on.
3: What you're hearing is the way we put it down.
5: Right.
3: And then everyone liked the drum take. So that's the drum take.

0: a different sax solo.
1: Where the sax solo is actually the second verse.
0: Yeah, that's right.
1: And we switched it around and replaced all the instrumentation with the parts you hear now.

0: orchestral stabs, the strings, the, you know, identifiable string part that comes in was played by guitar.
1: Mm. And Mr. Thomas made us put the string part down. Two worlds
0: colliding. No, actually, what it was, I wrote it originally as a piano part.
1: A vamp kind of thing.
0: And he, even Chris said it sounds like an old Fats Waller blues thing. You know, and he said, I don't think it's the right era to be doing that in, not in the mid-80s anyway. And so we talked about it, and he said, what have you, you know, what other sounds have you got? And then when he heard the string thing, he said, that's it, let's do that.
2: So the drum track was there, and the strings and synths were all coming together. But the icing on the cake came when Kirk Pengilly blew his heart out on one of the most famous sax solos in rock music history.
1: Oh. The great thing about Chris Thomas was he was sort of, he's that old school style producer, and he was really about getting the best performance out of the, you know, the musician, out of us individually and as a band. And that's what it was all about. And I swear he made me do it at least 50 times. And but I swear I played that solo exactly the same, you know, every time. But I got really angry, you know, obviously, because it was really frustrating, and I got really pissed off. And that ended up being the take that he liked.
3: So next time you're romantically having a dinner and that song comes on, and yeah, the sax solo comes on,
1: I'm really pissed off.
2: When recording was finished and the boys were listening to a playback in the control room, their video producer and good friend Richard Lowenstein came in to show some footage that he'd recently shot in Prague.
4: Richard Lowenstein had been there a lot. He'd been shooting, you know, 8mm black and white footage. And he came out of the studio when we were recording in Sydney and played it through on the TV. And we're just looking at it. Literally Never Tear Us Apart was coming through out of the control room into the room. And we were listening to it and watching it, and looking at the scenes of Prague and listening to the songs. That looked at each other and went, that works, doesn't it? You know, and so off we went.
2: And this led to the legendary Never Tear Us Apart video clip also being shot in Prague.
5: We did three videos there. We meant to do two, but we did one in 10 minutes. We did Guns in the Sky there real quickly. You know, we went there to do Never Tear Us Apart, and that was done in the Old Town Center, and you know, it's so beautiful there. One thing about communism is it's kept most of the buildings intact, so it really is it's like a medieval city. It's beautiful. Everything works, you know. You're sitting by the lake, and the mist comes in, and the swans take off, and it's all there, you know. It's like you spend, you know, $1 million setting it up, but it's free. It's a beautiful place, you know.
2: When Never Tear Us Apart was released as a single from the Kick album, it was a hit in many countries around the world. The song then won for In Excess Best Group and Best Video at the 1989 ARIA Awards. Since then, over the years, it magically found further fame in movie soundtracks like Baby Girl, starring Nicole Kidman, Donnie Darko, Toy Story 5, and more. It also found further fame in TV series like Euphoria, The Boys, and Jack Ryan. It was featured in a TV commercial for Calvin Klein and others, while also being adopted as the pre-game anthem for Port Adelaide's AFL team. Never Tear Us Apart.

0: continue the rise and rise of Never Tear Us Apart in the pantheon of global music, just in the middle of last year, it was voted number one in the hottest 100 Australian songs of all time.
1: We never forecast or projected anything onto the future of our music because that wasn't why we did it. You know, the litmus test for us was if we loved it, then surely if six people can all agree to like something, you know, the odds are that someone else out there, the majority of people would like it. So that's usually how we figured stuff out. Being a rock band that had just an enormous rock sort of history, it turns out that one of the flagship songs for INXS's catalog is kind of a ballad. We never knew that would be the case, but you know, it's just great that to watch how the dynamics of the world and the audiences are the most important part of the whole music scene, you know, because they're the ones who are directing what they like and what they don't like. So thank you so much for everyone out there who has loved that song as much as we have.
2: Hi, this is Tim.
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6: Looking pretty clear this morning on the Mitchell, Kwinana and Graham Farmer freeways through the North Bridge Tunnel and along Tonkin and Roe highways. Just keep in mind some roadworks closing the Mitchell Freeway northbound on-ramp from Stevenson Avenue and the off-ramp to Karanup Road tonight from 9 o'clock through till 5 a.m. Tuesday morning. Plan ahead to avoid delays. Power up Android at Telstra. 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If you see anything else, please call our traffic hotline on 9323 9696. It's Dylan with the latest Perth traffic on Gold 96 FM.
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9: Good morning, Alana McIntyre here with the latest. Pauline Hanson has been talking more about her party's migration hopes, saying her target net migration number is 130,000. The One Nation leader has told Sky's Sunday Agenda the current numbers are far too high.
13: But it's also the people that we bring in.
28: Okay.
13: Those people must be of someone to offer something to this country with skills that we need, not people who are just looking to move here permanently and possibly end up in a welfare system.
9: For this year, net overseas migration is projected to reach roughly 260,000 to 295,000. A second powerful quake has been recorded in Indonesia this weekend, this time thousands of kilometres away from the first one near Sumatra. But no injuries have been reported so far. At least 47 people have died in eastern Indonesia, where people are still trapped inside debris and buildings after a magnitude 7.7 earthquake struck eastern Indonesia. Uber Eats and DoorDash drivers will be some of the thousands of Aussies who get a pay rise tomorrow. Delivery drivers will be paid a minimum $31.30 an hour. And a year before its scheduled release, Disney has dropped the trailer for the Bluey movie. It shows Bingo and Bluey playing a game of Keepy Uppy.
29: Don't let it touch the ground!
9: Although everyone sounds the same, some fans are upset by the new look, with the characters to take a leap into 3D form in the film when it comes out next August.
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9: The Hawks and the Pies have played out a second draw in the same season, with Hawthorn's Dylan Moore's kick falling short after the siren. Collingwood coach Craig McRae says he's just so proud of the group.
31: It's always hard to know how to react after a draw, but I thought we won a lot of things tonight. And the scoreboard wasn't one of them, but we won a lot of things.
9: And the Lions had a 42-point win over the Suns at the Gabba.
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9: Nice and sunny today. A little windy though. We're heading for a top of 24 degrees. Wet conditions tomorrow. 21 the top and the chance of a thunderstorm as well.
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0: 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The woman who changed rock and roll forever. The Queen of Leather. 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
1: 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This is my second time there. I hope they don't lock me up this time. Anyway, I've got my Get Out of Jail Free card.
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19: We still have reports of a crash through Bell Divers this morning along Kwinana Freeway southbound near Mundajong Road. The vehicle is in the left emergency lane. Slow down and proceed with caution if you're passing that one. Still looking good on the Mitchell and Graham Farmer Freeways this morning through the North Bridge Tunnel and along Tonkin and Roe Highways. Census night was Tuesday, the 11th of August. There's still time to complete. 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It's Dylan with the latest Perth traffic on Gold 96 FM.
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20: Good morning, Alana McIntyre here with the latest. The Prime Minister says no Australians have been caught up in the earthquakes that have rocked Indonesia this weekend. A second powerful quake has rocked Indonesia in 24 hours, this time in Sumatra. Thankfully, so far, no injuries have been reported there. At least 47 people have been killed by the 7.7 magnitude quake that struck eastern Indonesia early Saturday morning. Food and on-demand delivery drivers will receive a pay rise from tomorrow. They'll get at least $31.30 an hour after accepting a job in a world first. Alex Veen from the University of Sydney Business School has told the ABC it's unclear if prices will increase for consumers.
21: Whether there'll be a direct cost that will be passed on to consumers remains to be seen. Platforms have had plenty of time to prepare.
20: Pauline Hanson is opposed to the gun buyback scheme that's being announced by Anthony Albanese and the New South Wales Premier. Gun owners in New South Wales are going to be paid up to $10,000 to surrender their firearms following the Bondi terror attack. The local buyback scheme is going ahead in November after other states and territories refused to sign on. And Disney has dropped a trailer for Frozen 3. Anna and Kristoff get married, there's a new villain and Olaf falls in love. The movie will come out in November next year.
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20: Melbourne's Jacob Van Ruin set to face MRO scrutiny after collecting a Lear, ending his 200th game with a nasty knock. The Demons have kept their top four chances alive with their 76-point win over the Power in Adelaide. Port coach Josh Carr admits losing by big margins the last 2 weeks hurts.
23: And I'm sure that it's really hard for our supporters to watch that, but you still look for green shoes.
20: The Hawks and the Pies have played out a second draw in the same season, and the Lions recorded a 42-point victory over the Suns at the Gabba.
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20: Nice and sunny today, a little windy though. We're heading for a top of 24 degrees. Wet conditions tomorrow, 21 the top and the chance of a thunderstorm as well.
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